0: Witch Goddess of Lancashire Boulevard. Cover my entire fathers with Avon Calamda. You drive me to some remedy's house in East LA.
1: Who's in there?
0: Just so my skin clears up. Turn it to Channel 13 and make me watch the rubber tug when it comes out. From the puffed and flabulous investigator of this mess, it's time they show the Bernardo. Make me buy the Flossa. Make me grow brainiac fingers. But with more hair. Make me kiss your turquoise jewelry. Emboss me. Rub the hot front part of my head with rigid anguish. Give me boss relief.

Yeah, I was a showing scout flat top particular about the point it made. Why, when I was knee high to a grasshopper, this black juice came out of my heart, and they call that tobacco juice. I used to fiddle with my back feet music for a black onyx. My tar room absorbed every echo. The music was thud-like. The music was thud-like. I usually played such things as Roughneck and Thug. Opaque melodies that would bug most people. Music from the other side of the fence. A black swan figurine lay on all color lily pads. On a little conglomeration table of pressed black felt. With same color shadows. It seemed knob knees and whatnots. The long hallway rolled out into oddball odd. Beside the fly-packed black doorway. It looks closed on the tar ladder street. Up a wrought iron fire escape rolled out a tiny wooden platform with dark, hard, dark rubber wheels. Roll squeak, roll squeak, roll squeak. Sam was a showing scalp flat top, particular about the point it made.

While we're at it, we have a sort of a cowboy song we'd like to do for you. This is a song that deals with the rapidly approaching 200th birthday of the United States of America, ladies and gentlemen. This is a song that warns you in advance that next year everybody is going to try and sell you things that maybe you shouldn't ought to buy. And not only that, they've been planning it for years. The name of this song is, pardon me, Poofters from Wyoming Plans Ahead. Thank you.

to shipping. Though our shot is hardly slipping, to our pockets of the world. Our wrinkled skin is our pearl. T-shirts, rats, rubber snacks, poster rolls with matching tags. Here's a special beer for sport.

actors, small reactors, blowers, blowers, throwers, and throwers. Here's the bicentennial salute. 200 years have gone by, and we have been astute.

0: from Allentown, Pennsylvania. 6 o'clock in the morning. Got up to work. Sitting there face to face with 75-cent glass of orange juice, about as big as my finger. And a bowl of horribly foreshortened corn flakes.
1: Oh, Mary, but Sam, that's too far.

0: George is watching like they always do. 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
1: A voz de Java, fica da lembrança.
0: You know, I told you.
1: I knew you didn't listen to me, but I couldn't.

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Over three of his eyes and he's over four of his eyes. Over five of his eyes and the first and line. Over six of his eyes and the first and line. I think it might be a devil.

0: man with a woman had Polynesian wallpaper made the face stand out. A mixture of Oriental and early vaudeville jazz poofed her, forming a hard, beetle-like triangular chin, much like a praying mantis. Smoky razor cut low on the ear and neck profile, the face the color of a nicotine-stained hand, dark circles collected under the wrinkled, folded eyes, mapped like from too much turquoise eye paint. He showed his old tongue through ill-fitting wooden teeth, stained from too much opium chipped from the years. The beet brown wrinkles above straw loafers, a piece of coconut and a pink seashell caught the tongue and knotted into thin white strings. Charcoal gray ice power jacket zipped into a loaded green ascot. A coil of ashes collected on the white on yellow dacks. Four slender bones with rings and nails endured the weight of a hard, fat, black rubber cigarette holder. I could just make out Ace as he carried the tray in mouth, you cheap son of a bitch, as a straw fell out of a coke cartwheeled into the gutter. So this was a drive-in restaurant in Hollywood. So this was a drive-in restaurant in Hollywood. So this was a
1: The Muffin Man is seated at the table in the laboratory of the Utility Muffin Research Kitchen. Reaching for an oversized chrome spoon, he gathers an intimate quantity of dried muffin remnants, and brushing his scapular aside, proceeds to dump these inside of his shirt. He turns to us and speaks.
2: Some people like cupcakes better. I will not be careless for them.
1: Arrogantly twisting the sterile canvas snoot of a fully charged icing anointment utensil, he puts forth a quarter-ounce green rosette. Try that again. He puts forth a quarter-ounce green rosette near the summit of a dense but radiant muffin of his own design. Later, he says, Some people
3: like cupcakes exclusively, while myself, I say, there is not, nor ought there be, nothing so exalted on the face of God's gray earth as that prince of foods.
2: The muffin.
4: Early I thought it was a man, but it was a muffin.

Fowler on trombone, Napoleon Murphy Brock on tenor sax and lead vocals, Jerry Bosio on drums, Tom Fowler on bass, Denny Wally on slide, George Duke on keyboards, Captain Beefheart on vocals and soprano sax and madness. Thank you very much for coming to the concert tonight. Hope you enjoyed it. Good night, Austin, Texas, wherever you are.

0: So it was one fateful morning, Gregory Peccary made his way through the Steno pool.
1: Hi, Mildred.
0: Yes, from the moment they laid eyes on him, all the girls in the big Swifty Steno pool knew here was a nocturnal, gregarious wild swine on his way up. A peccary of destiny, adventure, and romance.
1: Is there any mail for me?

0: Does it matter that this waste of time is what makes a life for you?
1: I must plummet boldly forward to my ultra-abundant, laminated, simulated replica mahogany desk with a strategically placed imported berry hip.

0: Gregory turned and strode nonchalantly into his dinky little office with the desk and the catalog and the very hip water pipe, and proceeded with a vigor and determination known only to piglets of a similarly diminutive proportion to single-handedly invent the calendar. With his eyes rolled heavenward and his little shiny pig hoofs on the desk, Gregory ponders the question of eternity and fractional divisions thereof as mysterious angelic voices sing to him from a great distance, providing the necessary clues for the construction of his thrilling triple.
1: Wow. Sunday, Saturday, Tuesday.

0: the calendar in all of its colorful disguises was presented to the board and miserable people everywhere. Gregory issued a memo on it, whereupon the entire contents of the steno pool identified with it strenuously and worshipped it as a way of life and took their little pills by it and went back and forth from work by it and paid their rent by it, and before long they were even having birthday parties in the office by it. Because now at last, Gregory Peccary's exciting new invention had made it possible for everyone to find out how old they were.
1: What hath God wrought?
0: Unfortunately, there were some people who simply did not wish to know. And that's why, on his way home from the office one night, Gregory was attacked by a rage of henchmen. Making his way through the evening traffic, Gregory notices that the other vehicles, which crowd and bump his little red car, are all inhabited by slowly aging, very hip young people. They appear to be casting sinister glances toward him through their glinting acid burnout eyeballs, trying to run him off the road or make him bump into something, giving strong evidence of hostile aggression. Gregory takes the short forest exit off the expressway. They zoom after him in all manner of cars, trucks, garishly painted buses, and motorcycles. Gregory takes a bumpy trail off the main short forest road, which leads him up the side of a famous and conveniently placed mountain, and into a strange cave on the edge of a cliff not far from a little twisted tree with eyes on it. Meanwhile, the enraged henchmen and henchmen rumble through the short forest until realizing the little swine has escaped. They decide to park their steaming vehicle. Under the influence of a fantastic amount of trendy chemical amusement aid, they proceed to perform lewd acts. Rip each other off for small personal possessions. And dance
2: ora,
0: with
2: questo
0: the brave
2: questo lo metto qua. If config ti H0 X level 2 gigabyte.

0: the hunchmen finally expire from exhaustion, and Gregory, who has viewed the proceedings from a safe distance, breathes a sigh of relief. Only to be terrified once again by a roar of immense laughter, which seems to be rumbling up from the very depths of the cave in which he has hidden his car.
1: Good Lord, what was that?
0: Gregory doesn't realize he has concealed himself inside the very mouth of Billy the Mountain. And as you all know, whenever Billy laughs, rocks and boulders pack up, and the air for miles around is filled with tons of dust, forming a series of huge brown

0: Gregory stops at a gas station and makes a mysterious phone call.
1: Is this the old loft with the paint peeling off it by the Chinese police where the dogs roll by? Is this where they keep the philosophers now with the rugs in the dust where the books go to die? How many has got? Speaker's got quite a few just sitting around there with nothing to do. Well, I just called you up because I wanted to see the philosopher be of assistance to me.
0: Gregory receives information that the greatest living philosopher known to mankind is currently in possession of the very information in question. And furthermore, this information could be his if only Gregory would attend a special therapeutic group assembly. Classes now forming and available at a special low introductory fee. And now here he is, the greatest living philosopher known to mankind, Quentin Robert D. Nameland. Take it away.
2: Folks, as you can see for yourself, the way this clock over here is behaving, time is a function. This might be cause for alarm on the portion of the certain experience I tend to proclaim. The eons are closed.

Right. Ladies and gentlemen, this is Frank's Athletic. Here comes the leather elf. One brother does not have the rights to this material, although it was delivered to them. See, this is an eight-sided album. You know, they don't happen very often. I had my nerve, didn't I?

0: Springs. That was your bogus temporary disc jockey.
1: Porco Dio.
2: Thank you.

0: here.
1: East.
2: They didn't park in the...
1: Lancaster was just a
0: big
1: town, Frankenstein. And when I moved to Frankenstein school, he was 2 years ahead of me in high school. And Lancaster was just a barren town. It seems like all the misfits from Los Angeles and San Bernardino County were sent up there. They're trying to explore.
2: But from people today, I like
1: style of music.
3: To know some of us by name, there were so few hardcore Mothers freaks then that we were all very noticeable to him. I remember Stravinsky being played. I remember droning music going on for ages, and then in the middle of all of that, the song that then became "Oh No, I Don't Believe It" sort of breaking through the clouds, and I mean, it just shocked me how anything could be so beautiful, and how such beautiful music could come out of such bizarre-looking people.
4: You say love is all we need. You say.
1: It was getting to the point that I think Frank would, as you know,
2: for some reason, became a top 10 world of sex.
0: Goodbye.
5: Tonight, though, I'll tell you one thing.
6: Try that. When I cue you to go into... All right, try it.